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0: Happy Friday. I'm Shane Hewitt. I'm in Ottawa. Dr. Laurie's from Montreal. Ryan O'Donnell's in Calgary. And it's time for our Friday Night Love Shack. Dr. Laurie is here, relationship expert, clinical psychologist, and all things awesome. Toxic exes, Laurie. We are digging into toxic exes today.
1: Not awesome.
0: Yes. Ryan O'Donnell has a story about falling in love because of his toxic ex, Ryan.
2: Let me, to summarize it for you, my fiance, when we first got together, probably around the third or fourth date was when the topic of exes came up. And in that conversation, we noticed that our toxic ex, the evil ex, there were a lot of similarities on what made those relationships toxic. And it was a really great bonding tool in those early days of making very clear what we do and do not want to see if we continue dating. And then now years later, you know, we poke fun at it. But I do credit a lot of that initial kind of attraction and success in our relationship to having a good old-fashioned trauma dump about a bad ex.
0: Oh, trauma bonding.
2: Yeah.
1: Yeah. Well, but what I like about that is you learned. Both of you took a lesson away from that because sometimes people get into patterns. I'm sure we all know people who go from toxic ex to toxic ex to toxic ex, right? Like it's a pattern for them. So the fact that you both learned from your, these past relationships is great.
0: Well, let me ask you a question about that. Is it possible that if you're going from toxic ex to toxic ex to toxic ex, that maybe you're the toxic ex?
1: Well, that's the thing, is at some point there's a common denominator. And what's the common denominator but you? So if it's the choices you make, and this is when you end up in therapy by yourself thinking, okay, why am I attracted to these kinds of people? What leads me down this path every single time? It has to be something about me and the choices I'm making. You can't just be a victim your whole life and blame other people or blame bad luck. That's not how it works. You're making some

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3: Happy Friday. We're a lot of AI in the conversation here today. And a happy birthday to one particular cat who's with us, Carmi Levy's birthday today. You don't look a day older than you should look today, my friend.
4: Oh, that's very kind of you. Yeah, we just keep saying I'm having my same 29th birthday over and over again, and we leave it at that.
3: That's the way it should be. Well, happy birthday, Carmi.
4: Thank you so much. It's been a great day so far.
3: Carmi Levy, tech expert here to talk about OpenAI failing to respect Canadian privacy laws. Not a surprise with this, and I've seen some things come up with Claude recently, that when you install the Claude app, it's creating a little bit of a network of backdoors to some browsers, not all browsers, to collect more data. That stuff's not shared very often, so we should be cautious what our AI is doing in the background. Carmi?
4: Right on. Read the terms of use statements before you install something. That's the part that we usually kind of whip through because we just want to get it done. But it's all in there. They're not hiding anything from you. Just most of us can't be bothered to read it. And as it turns out, AI apps and AI platforms are very aggressive harvesters of data. That's how they operate. Claude is as smart as it is because Anthropic has built in all sorts of back-end processes to pull data from everywhere. And they lay it out in the terms of use, but if we don't read it, well, you know, we're surprised about it after. We should not be. This is the way the industry works. And if we want to start getting control over our data again, we're going to have to go into these things, read them, and understand what we're getting into before we click the agree button.
3: Isn't it wild to think that at least Facebook was free when they took all of our stuff? Now we have to pay them for them to take all of our stuff.
4: Well, I've always said we pay with our data, and you know, most of us don't think that our data is worth anything, but it really is. And on the open market, even the average person, you don't have to be rich, you don't have to be famous, but the average person's data has a dollar value to it. And right at this very moment, chances are all of our information is being bought and sold somewhere, either on the open web or on the dark web. This is kind of the grease of the internet economy. And even if a service is free, we kind of have to ask ourselves, who's paying the freight? Well, we are by giving up our information.
3: I like to think of it as sneakers, Carmi. Just imagine, like you're just a normal Joe, right? You gotta buy some shoes. So you do some looking around for sneakers. Plus maybe you like to walk a little bit or maybe a little pickleball, whatever it might be that you just check out on your computer. Well, to a sneaker company, that is very, very valuable. It's not always nefarious. It's not like this big picture invade your life type of thing. Just a reminder that, by the way, the sneaker company wants to know your sneaker behavior.
4: Yeah, I mean, they call it intent or intention, and most of it is not nefarious. It isn't criminal. It's marketing, and it's companies trying to learn more about what makes us tick, what our interests are, so that they can serve up ads and other content that's relevant to us, so that we're more likely to respond to it, that they can then charge more for those ads, for those marketing messages, because it's hitting an audience that's very receptive to it. So it's marketing and economics more than anything else, but at the same time, we see cases where even despite a company's best interests in securing

0: 8-point chance. Montreal's Félix Auger-Aliassime, the lone Canadian left in singles play, opens against Argentina tomorrow. Novak Djokovic was upset by 20-year-old Croatian qualifier Dino Prismic 2-6, 6-2, 6-4 at the Italian Open. It was Djokovic's first match in 2 months after recovering from a right shoulder injury. From the Canadian Press, I'm John Kennedy.
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2: Here's the latest forecast from the AM 800 Weather Center. Few clouds overnight with fog patches developing, the low down to 8 or 46 Fahrenheit. Mix of sun and cloud tomorrow with a chance of showers and thunderstorms in the afternoon. Windy with the high 21. Few clouds tomorrow night, still windy, the low 6. And for Mother's Day on Sunday, mix of sun and cloud, the high 16. Again for tonight, a few clouds with fog patches developing, the low down to 8.
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1: Here's the latest forecast from the AM 800 Weather Center. A few clouds overnight with fog patches developing, the low down to 8 or 46 Fahrenheit. Mix of sun and cloud tomorrow with a chance of showers and thunderstorms in the afternoon. Windy with the high 21. A few clouds tomorrow night, still windy, the low 6. And for Mother's Day on Sunday, mix of sun and cloud, the high 16. Again for tonight, a few clouds with fog patches developing, the low down to 8.
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0: Broadcasting live from the confines of an abandoned radio station in the secluded apartment building of high strangeness. From the foothills of the Colorado Rockies, it's time for full disclosure of the topics they told us were off limits. Hello there, I'm Connie Willis. This is Coast to Coast AM, and tonight, UFO files released. Your thoughts on open lines? Let's hear you. Let's hear you talk about that tonight. So think about those questions that you might want to call in and tell your thoughts. Canadian Sasquatch, Mother's Day weekend, and great music too. We are having a great night tonight. Turn off those lights. Join me for another interesting evening of conversation. And of course, a much needed education and the chance that we might get a little closer to the truth of what lurks amongst us and what is beyond. I'm Connie Willis, and this is Coast to Coast AM.
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1: That is John Lee Hooker on Coast to Coast AM. One bourbon, one scotch, one beer. I'll go with the bourbon. Kentucky in here. You know, we got to stick to our roots. 1966 is when that happened. That song was a hit, a slow blues storytelling track that basically became a barroom staple long before later covers, you know, like John Lee himself, you know, he's talking blues, delivery style, influence, generations of rock artists, and that includes the Doors and ZZ Top as well. They talked about John Lee and his tunes over and over again. Connie Willis here once again. Mother's Day this weekend. Do not forget about that. And I know, yes, there was a UFO file released today. And while I'm staying neutral on it for right now, I do want to know what you think. You can go to our website and you can read about it as well. But also, is this meaningful? Are we still waiting for the real stuff? Maybe you'll give your answers tonight on Open Lines here on Coast to Coast AM.
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6: Here's the latest forecast from the AM 800 Weather Center. We'll have a mix of sun and cloud for today. There is a 60% chance of showers in the afternoon with a risk of a thunderstorm. Wind from the west at 50 kilometers an hour, the high 21 or 70. Few clouds overnight, still windy, the low 6 or 43. For Mother's Day Sunday, mix of sun and cloud, the high 16. That sunshine will continue on Monday, the high 13 or 55.
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1: Going back to 1988, Steve Earle, Copperhead, wrote Coast to Coast AM. He blended that country with rock and Celtic influences. That's what it is that you're going, what is that? What is that? And it's still got that outlaw story going on. Love it, love it, love it. That is just good music right there. So I hope you're enjoying the evening. Guess what we got coming up? We got open lines. Tomorrow night we'll also be back. I did want to remind you of this. Tomorrow night we're going to be talking aliens and UFOs because Brett Oldham is going to be with us. Sorry, Brett. I don't know what happened. Brett's going to be with us tomorrow night. Great friend. He is probably the most famous alien abductee out there. And been taking all his life, so he's got a lot to talk about. Always interesting to talk with Brett. And then we also have Doug Meacham coming up tomorrow. He's a hypnotizes people. He regresses you. He can either help you to stop smoking or he can regress somebody like Bob Gimlin. And he talks about the Gimlin-Patterson film. Yeah, that the Patterson-Gimlin film. That's going to be tomorrow night. I'm looking forward to that. So stay with us next. Open Lines on Coast to Coast AM.
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1: How you doing tonight? Coast to Coast AM is what you're listening to. I'm Connie Willis. That's Boss Gags, Dwayne Allman. Loan Me a Dime. Great intro. Big, long intro from 1969. There it is. There it is. That features Dwayne Allman. And I would say probably delivering one of the most emotional recorded guitar solos. In fact, the session itself was improvised for the most part, largely improvised. And Dwayne Allman was building the solo in one continuous take along the way. And now just everybody just loves it and just, you know, that kind of thing. So good music. Thanks for being here. Having a good night here talking about, reminder, Mother's Day. Mother's Day is Sunday. Don't forget. That's not one to forget. You can forget Father's Day once in a while because Dad would be okay. But do not do that with Mom's Day. It's just the way it is. Just the way it is. So don't forget about that. And we are talking open lines right now. So give us a call here on Coast to Coast AM.
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That's inductee. Wow, what a word. He is a Rock and Roll Hall of Fame inductee. I-N-D-U-C-T-E-E. 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Good luck. All right, folks, I gotta give you an update on the census. I finished it. I think it's short. I think I got the short one, definitely. They asked me like 5 questions and I'm done. So that was very anticlimactic. I really hoped that I would like open it up and it would be like, you got the law, and like maybe a burst of confetti would come out, you know, and they'd like some theme music and like, you got the long form. Congratulations. You've been selected. It didn't happen. I just filled out my name on a website and then it was all done. I think it probably just took a long time because there are 6 people in my house and you gotta fill out like each of their names and their birthdays, but there you go. I fulfilled my civic duty and I encourage you to do the same thing. Go and fill out the census and get it all done. This person texted in saying the success of the census depends on participation, but also the questions asked. If they don't ask enough pertinent questions, the funding won't be allocated properly. I mean, this is the government we're talking about. Yes, I appreciate your cynicism. But we are, you know, I'm happy to see it going forward. And, I love the census. I tell you, census data is so great because, eventually it becomes public data after, I think it's 90 years, it becomes public data. And then when you're doing all of your genealogy and you're searching your family history, census data is like, it's perfect. Like that's exactly what you need is the list of like who's living here,

0: All right, let's take a look at the forecast. Right now, it is 11 degrees Celsius. That's 51 degrees Fahrenheit. Mix of sun and cloud today with a 60% chance of showers this afternoon. We do have the risk of a thunderstorm going into this afternoon, but the morning looks like it's going to be all right. Wind is going to start gusting to 50 in the afternoon, heading up to a high of 21 or 70. It is going to clear up for the evening with a few clouds. The wind will calm down and we'll go all the way down to a low of 6 or 43. Tomorrow's looking clear. Mainly sunny, a high of 18 or 64. And a low that drops down a little colder than I would like, dropping down to a low of 2 or 36. On Monday, we've got a high of 13 or 55, sunny conditions, and a low of 2 or 36 again. On Tuesday, a high of 14 or 57, and we have the risk of showers on Tuesday evening with a low of 7 or 45. On Wednesday, a high of 16 or 61, cloudy, and a low of 6 or 43. On Thursday, sunnier again. We've got a mix of sun and cloud. A high of 20 or 68 and a low of 9 or 48. Friday's looking absolutely gorgeous. A mix of sun and cloud. High of 23 or 73 to take you into your long weekend. Right now it's 51 degrees Fahrenheit. That's 11 degrees Celsius.
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1: Welcome back. 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I'm your host, Kristen Siapis, and Get Gardening is brought to you by Plantscape Windsor. Love your space. Now, before we get started today with our horticultural expert, Sandy McDonald, we do want to announce the few horticultural sales, the plant sales that are going on with our horticultural clubs. The Essex and District Horticultural Society has got their event happening between 9 and 1 today at the Essex train station. The LaSalle Horticultural Society has their event, their plant sale happening from 9 to 2 at 205 Laurier at Divine. And we did just get a text from Kingsville. They've got theirs coming up today at Lions Hall behind Epworth United Church on Division Street in Kingsville, happening from 9 to 3 today or until sold out. There's all sorts of annuals, perennials, and so on. And sounds like you can go on a little plant sale tour today from Kingsville out to LaSalle and then Essex as well, all of them having their plant sales today for the various horticultural societies, getting ready for that long weekend next weekend, which is, of course, the day that we're all looking forward to getting those plants in the ground. Sandy, good morning. So glad to have you with us this morning.
2: Good morning. Good morning. And I'm going to add one more to your list.
1: Oh, here we go.
2: So the Amherstburg Horticulture Society, they're going to be out at GL Heritage Brewing Company, and I'm going to be out there to answer questions.
1: Oh, very cool. Yeah, I love that they're all happening today. Sounds like you can just go on a tour around the county and pick up all kinds of plants all everywhere you go.
2: I think this is such a great thing. I don't know how much room everyone has in their vehicle or whatever for this, but it's great to go to them. Again, these are nonprofits. These are great people who are, you know, so keen and interested in gardening. And, you know, you can ask questions. And, you know, the nice thing I think about a lot of the plants you might pick up, too, is sometimes these are divisions from people's gardens. So you know they're adapted. They're already adjusted to our area. They've probably done very well in our area. So it's a great thing to do to support our horticulture societies.
1: Yeah, and usually a lot of native plants as well. You can find stuff that really works well, specific to our region, not just ones that thrive, you know, that people have brought in that are non-native, but also a lot of those native plants. And I always end up finding great stuff for butterfly gardens and that kind of thing for pollinator gardens and stuff like that. So exciting. It's such a good day.
2: Yeah, it's a great time. And again, it looks like our weather is settling out as well. So most of these things are probably not going to require some protection. But if you're out there shopping and, you know, maybe someone has some, oh, I don't know, pepper plants or something they've started, well, maybe just give them a little protection. I think you were mentioning, too, we got a couple nights of 2 degrees.
1: Yeah, that's still a little cold for me. Yeah.
2: That's a little cool, and, you know, if there's a clear sky and it's 2 degrees, you know, we still have an opportunity for

0: Yeah, now if you do pick up some plants at any of these plant sales this weekend, and you don't want to put them in the ground, now it looks like Sunday night, Monday night, we're dropping down to 2. Maybe you're going to pick up these plants and you're going to save them for next weekend. It looks like it's going to be a little bit warmer. And traditionally, we always tell people, wait until the May long weekend. That's the time to get everything in the ground. You know, if you're ready to transfer stuff, maybe you've started some seedlings, you know, that's the time to do it. Now, if you want to protect those plants this week, what's the best way to keep them if you just pick them up at one of these plant sales today and you want to keep them fresh for the week and plant them next weekend?
1: Yeah, and good points as well. And again, first of all, determine whether it's one that needs protection or not. So if it's a perennial or something that's been divided and that's put into a pot and is sold, it's already adjusted. It's already adapted to our, you know, our present weather conditions. So we probably don't have to worry as much about that. But you're right. Those little seedlings and things, different story there. So if it's a small amount, if you can pop them just into the garage overnight and then back out during the day, that's a great way to do it. They get adjusted that way. You're hardening them off is the term we use for that. And, you know, lots of other ways too. Oh, maybe an old bed sheet or something thrown over top of it. If it's just one or two plants, it could be just a bucket, or even if you haven't sent in your old recycling bins, the red and blue bins, you could pop that over top of a tray or flat and just give them protection overnight.
0: Oh well, hey, there you go. Those old bins are certainly useful for something, even if you're not putting them out every night.
1: We're trying to find uses for those. And again, there's a couple of holes in the top of them as well. But I did use mine in that way. And there were a couple nights, I'm going to say maybe almost a month or so back, where it was pretty cold. And so I was even concerned about the holes on top. So I just threw there's an old pillowcase or something. I threw that on top as well, and that was a little extra protection.
0: All right. Well, we've got a couple of texts coming in already. If you've got questions, you can call or text 519-792-CKLW. 519-792-2559 is the number. Are you ready for your first question of the day?
1: Oh, absolutely.
0: All right. Here we are. Good morning, Sandy. I have too many canna lily bulbs. Is there any way I can keep them until next year without planting them? And also, is it okay to leave the ones planted in pots outdoors now? I'm currently bringing them in the garage at night.
1: Right. Well, they won't really store for a whole year dry like that. So it's there may be a possibility of doing that, but that would be controlled temperature storage, which is something we can't technically do at home. So really the best thing to do, I'm going to say, is to share them, sell them. There's always somebody in need of some plants. Donate them to one of the horticulture societies or something like that today. Bring them along with you. But it is difficult to keep them, again, for an entire year without planting them. As far as them being outside, you know, most of our days and nights are pretty good. They are a warm season plant, so those nights when it's going to be 2 or so, I would bring those in because that's a little bit cold for them. But I think we're getting pretty close to the point where we shouldn't have too many more nights that are going to have frost. So that's great they've got them started, and let them enjoy the sunshine during the day. And if we have a few cold nights, keep an eye on the weather forecast and just bring them in for night.
0: Right on. Okay, next question is about a cascading hydrangea. Will it bloom all summer in a pot, or can I plant it in the ground in the fall so it'll bloom next year?
1: Cascading hydrangea. Not exactly sure what that might be. There are climbing hydrangeas and there are shrub hydrangeas.
0: Mm-hmm.
1: There are a few types as well, too, that do have very large flower heads and they kind of flop. So I think it's probably better if we get a little more information on this.
0: Okay.
1: If they can text us in just to maybe describe a little bit better, I want to give you the right information for that.
0: Okay, great. We'll make sure that we get that question back to them. If you are texting in about a cascading hydrangea, maybe you can send us a little bit more description on that, and we'll get an answer for you. All right, our next question. I have a cedar with 2 stalks coming out. If I cut one off to narrow it, will the inner part green up again?
1: So that generally is true. However, if it's one that's 20 years old, it'll take a very, very long time for it to become more rounded, more symmetrical, and to fill out that bare side.
0: Mm-hmm.
1: If it's a younger plant, that can happen much more readily because they're growing more quickly. The green foliage will actually develop from sort of the 2 sides and also a little bit from the interior of it. So it does depend a little bit on the age of it. I generally try to do that as well. It's kind of nice to have a single

0: Laura, I just want to play this clip for you. So Pierre Poilievre was at the Canada Strong and Free Conference, which is like a conservative confab that happens in Ottawa. It used to be the Manning Conference, which was named for Preston Manning. He used his speech to attack the PM's lack of progress.
1: He's not removed a single Trudeau-era anti-development law. He did not pass a single... He did pass a new law that allows him to go around the old laws, but he's not used that new law to approve a single solitary project. And speaking of the illusion of the Pacific Pipeline, it still has no route, no permit, no builder, no investor, no start point, no end point, no starting date.
0: So, Laura, when did the Liberals start to get vulnerable? Like, they're a year in. I get pipelines were not built in a day. But when did they get vulnerable on this?
2: I think there's still quite a lot of juice left in that squeeze, if I'm really honest here. The Liberals got elected, obviously, on the Donald Trump ballot question, but also got elected on this with a lot of trust from Canadians on, we think you can do this and we believe you want to do this. And that hasn't really changed, not just because, you know, Pierre Poilievre has kind of been hurt politically now for a number of months, but because Canadians still believe that the Prime Minister is trying. And so I do think there's a decent chunk of time left. What I will say is we know quite clearly that industry is getting annoyed, whether that's, you know, all of us hearing from clients or you hear it in the news or Premier Smith saying it quite loudly today. I do think there is a moment where if industry decides to get much more public with that frustration, that could start to shift things, because that is a big part of the Prime Minister's brand, being understanding industry, being closer to business. But I think Canadians are going to give him a lot more rope because he's done some things that they really like and that seem impressive and that resonate with how they're feeling right now.
0: Yeah, I think I agree. I think the Conservatives should push it. Well, it's because I think it's the right decision to make. Like, I think it is important that we continue to push this envelope forward. But I also, you know, I see Canadians giving the PM a lot of space there on it for sure. We touched on the national unity element of this, and I want to bring that into our next conversation because, Stay Free Alberta, which is a separatist, movement there, has 300,000 petitions they've dropped. So we're probably going to have that question put to Albertans. Jason Kenney's been out on this, saying some really interesting things. So I want to ask the panel about what they think about national unity, what we should be doing to talk more about it. That's next on the iHeartRadio Talk Network.
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2: Flavor Files is the show all about food and drink and culture. And as such, I'm going to talk to my son, Tanner Agar. I'm Jerry Agar. He is a restaurateur, bartender, chef, and on his way to being a sommelier. So we'll talk about how to maximize your restaurant experience on the whole episode today. We're starting off, Tanner, how to find a great place.
3: How to find a great place. But before we do that, I'm going to jump into our amuse-bouche, our little drink we have that we always start off with. And I'm skipping to the end of your meal right now with an amaro. So amaro is the Italian word for bitter. They are bitter things that you drink at the end of your meal. There's a brand called Fernet Branca. Whenever people drink Fernet Branca, they generally just call it Fernet. But Fernet is technically a type, and there's lots of different Fernets you can buy. This one that I've got today is coming from the Czech Republic. Now, why am I telling you all of this? Because at the end of your meal, more people need to be drinking these. One, because at the end of the meal, people aren't spending enough money on alcohol, and this is a good way for you to support your local restaurant by buying one more thing. But how does it help you? It's because the idea of it, if you can see this, if you're watching a video version of this, it's super dark. Yep. You get, because of all the roots, all the botanicals that go into it, it always gets this brown color. And it's full of things. The original cocktails came from apothecaries who were people who made medicine. They were chemists. That's why my cocktail bar is called Apothecary. They were making this stuff, and then they realized if they made it taste delicious and make you feel better, they could probably make more money. And so one of the original things that they were doing was making these compounded products, using alcohol to extract medicinal properties, using sugar to make it more palatable. And so people have been drinking these for hundreds of years to make them feel better. And even if you're not especially ill, so many times I leave a restaurant and I feel heavy and I feel full. And man, it just would be nice to have something to help me digest all of that. That's what these are, digestifs, or the Amari category. So the next time you have a big, heavy meal, ask them if they have any Amari and have one of those, and it'll literally help you feel better. Your stomach will help. It'll help, like, digestion, everything. And if nothing else, they're delicious. And so even if it did none of that, it would be worth having at the end of a meal.
2: All right. How to find a great place? I mean, I guess we usually just go on Google or Yelp, something like that.
3: Restaurant near me. We have joked for a long time we're just going to start a place called Cocktail Bar Near Me. And that way when you Google it, we always come up number one. And then you're forced to come see us. Because it's interesting. I heard this amazing statistic the other day. It was something crazy. Like by 2030, 70% of restaurant recommendations will come from Google and ChatGPT. And what are you doing to get your restaurant there? How do you get ChatGPT to recommend your restaurant? One of the challenges is you use something like ChatGPT, you don't necessarily have the ability to do any research yourself because it just gives you an answer.
2: Yeah.
3: Yelp and Google kind of do the same thing. They'll show you reviews, and so it feels like you're getting to do a little bit of research yourself, but you're not. And it's only telling part of the story. There was an article that ran in D Magazine this year about a restaurant that was basically paying guests to give them 5-star reviews and pressuring them to do so. You can read that, but restaurants trying to get people to do reviews. I mean, how many times have you gotten your car fixed or you got a haircut or, could you please leave a 5-star review on Google?
2: Sure.
3: That stuff really does matter because the more 5-star reviews you get, the higher Google's going to rank. Google's incentive is to actually not help you find necessarily the most interesting restaurant. Their job, the same way that a hotel concierge is get you the thing that you're most likely to not like. I mean, think about a restaurant concierge. They don't know you. They don't know what kind of taste you have. So lots of times they can recommend very bland, safe restaurants because they know you won't be mad. Does that make sense?
2: Well, that's like you said on an episode some time ago. If you're taking out the in-laws, you take them to an Italian restaurant because what could go wrong? Like, it doesn't mean it's the greatest restaurant in the world. It just means everybody likes Italian food to some degree, so you're probably safe. But what if I don't want to be 100% safe? I'm looking to have fun. I understand there's a certain amount of gaming to all those Yelp reviews, that sort of thing. How am I going to get good news? How do I filter out the bad news?
3: Yeah, well, I like that you're living dangerously. That's exciting. Yeah, yeah. Okay, what are some things that actually say this place is great? I mean, one of the very first things, obviously, look, even I see reviews. I have problems with reviews, and I wish more people would write 5-star reviews, but people really love writing 1-star reviews. But some things that are really great. When I pull up a menu, what I want to look for on a menu is I want to see focus. I want to know that this restaurant knows who they want to be. After people come to Apothecary, which is a high-end cocktail lounge, the two places I send them are to Truck Yard and to a bar called Single Wide, both of which are downscale. Single Wide, I mean, you love it. That's why you laugh.
2: Yes, I do.
3: Single Wide,
2: I do.
3: Its theme is Single Wide Trailer. It's decorated with hubcaps. It has poorly painted pictures of naked women on the walls. It serves
2: velvet paintings, by the way.
3: Right. It then has like frozen chocolate milk cocktails. It has Tang and Yoo-hoo on the menu. And what's great is that place knows exactly who it wants to be, and it serves that experience every single night.
2: Yeah.
3: So when I look at a menu, that's something I'm looking for. Do you know who you want to be? The people that kind of serve some of everything, therefore they're specialized in nothing. The chef I go to for high-end sushi omakase is not the chef that I'm going to go to when I want amazing pasta, who's not the chef that I'm going to go to when I just want fried chicken.
2: Yeah.
3: People specialize in something, and I want to make sure that I see that. And then I want to see a menu of an appropriate size where I believe a focused team can make that menu. Because it's sort of the same thing. Like the Cheesecake Factory, to me, that menu, and they're incredibly successful. They make way more money than I do. But when I see the menu, I never see focus. And I know they'll tell you, we make everything from scratch, we do, etc. And that's all fine, but they're not focused and specialized on anything. Also, their name is Factory. So they can tell me that it's, you know, all made from scratch as much as they want, but they put Factory in the name, and I think that the menu shows that off.
2: They stop making the Big Bang Theory so

0: or the kinds of vehicles that are growing in importance that we know is important is rebates. And so that's one of the reasons we're providing that, and to provide the kind of connectivity, the charging infrastructure that people need so they can have confidence in buying these vehicles. And we know that's the broad direction. We know that's the broad direction of what consumer demand is going to look like. And we are going to be making those choices. We are making those choices now to serve that future demand, just like we invited Japanese automakers to Canada in the 80s at a time when a lot of people criticized those choices. We invited Japanese automakers into Canada in the 80s, and now they're very important builders in our economy. Three quarters of all vehicles assembled in Canada last year were Honda and Toyota. And so it's these decisions we're making now that are, we think, anchoring the production that we have and setting the stage for future growth.
1: Respectfully, though, Mr. Verdesi, like I was there 4 years ago, 5 years ago, when the federal government said, we're going to put tens of billions of dollars into EVs. This is a sure bet. And now we're faced with a situation where automaker after automaker after automaker is saying that is no longer the case. Why should we trust you? Why should Canadians trust you tonight when you say, no, this time it really is a sure bet?
0: Because we know that that's where the broad direction is. For instance, EV sales globally were around 10% in 2024, and we know that by 2031, that's going to be over 40%. As I mentioned, Europe had more electric vehicle sales than internal combustion engine sales in January, February of 2026. So we know the broad direction, and we know that this is at a time of a war in Iran where gas prices are a concern, and we've taken some action on that. We know there's going to be more and more interest in this, but at the same time, we're anchoring the investments and respecting the workers and the work that has been done over generations here. And, you know, yes, this is a bumpy time, especially with that U.S. trade action, but we have preserved and maintained investments in GM and St. Catharines, the Stellantis plant with a third shift in Windsor, with the Ford investment in Oakville. So those investments are still happening, and it's all part of the sector that we are currently serving and also looking for future growth.
2: That is Karim Verdesi. He is the Parliamentary Secretary to the Federal Industry Minister, Melanie Joly, talking about the prospect of Honda permanently putting on ice an EV factory that it was going to build in Alliston, Ontario. The prospect of it not confirmed, as you heard him say. Honda plans to detail its intent in short order to the federal government.
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2: 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We're on this road together, Canada.

0: and shows where he's the smartest guy. He figures everything out, whether it's Ozark or something else. He's always that guy that gets through things. In this, he is just a really weird weatherman, and he becomes great friends with David Arbour in this, and it's just such a... That's kind of the best part of the show, is seeing the friendship between the two of them in this show. It is just so awkward and weird, but it is kind of just a really fun watch for 7 episodes. They're all about an hour long, so I give it a recommend. But again, it is just extremely weird. And like I said, the timeline jumping, it starts where it just looks back into the murder right away and what happens, but it also then jumps into real life, and there's a lot that goes on. So you're kind of trying to follow along and make sure you don't miss anything. But again, it's 7 episodes on Crave, and I think it's definitely worth a watch.
1: Does DTF mean what I think it means in this case?
0: It's exactly what you think it means.
1: Oh, really? Okay, so.
0: But I think
1: the printing term.
0: Yeah.
1: Direct-to-film printing. So, yeah, I thought it was probably that.
0: If you watch it, though, you're going to come away with thinking there's no way David Arbour isn't going to win an award for this show. He is extremely good. He is one of the best characters I've ever seen in a TV show in a little while here now.
1: Well, okay, I'm almost tempted.
0: Mm-hmm.
1: Almost tempted. Where'd you say it was available?
0: It's on HBO Crave. So, HBO, but mainly Crave.
1: Mine is Prime. In Canada, Scarpetta.
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13: And now the forecast from the AM 800 Weather Center. High 20 or 68 under a mix of sun and cloud with scattered showers and risk of a thunderstorm this afternoon. The wind out of the west gusting to 50 kilometers an hour at times. A few clouds this evening. Wind becoming light after midnight down to 6 or 43. For Mother's Day tomorrow, mainly sunny up to 18 or 64. Then clear tomorrow evening down to plus 2 or 36. And sunny Monday at a high 16 or 61.
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17: And now the forecast from the AM 800 Weather Center. This evening, a few clouds with the wind becoming light after midnight, down to 6 or 43 for the low. Tomorrow, Mother's Day, mainly sunny up to 18 or 64. For tomorrow evening, clear sky down to plus 2 or 36. Monday, sunny up to 16 or 61. Tuesday, a mixed sky with a 40% chance of showers, high 17 or 63. And Wednesday, clouds, 40% chance of showers and a high 16 or 61.
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0: All right, my wife is a shoe freak.
1: Yeah,
0: she's a shoe freak. We've discussed this on the show. I think she might be up to 300 pairs of shoes.
1: Wow.
0: Maybe, I don't know, 30 pairs of boots.
1: And wow.
0: Maybe more. Maybe more.
1: Oof.
0: So she's reaching Amanda Marcos territory with the shoes.
1: Yeah.
0: She just loves it. And yeah, she goes out searching for a bargain, buying all these designer shoes.